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0: 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And at noon, he gets a little crazy. 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Cafe Rock is brought to you by the Different Drum in Surfside, where you can't beat the prices, but you can beat the drums. And Rick and I will be out there next Friday doing Cafe Rock on the road. We're taking your requests live. We're going to have some wings out there, some chicken. Should be a good time. Some cool prizes. 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
0: All right, let's take a last look at that wave radar forecast for tonight. Low around 73, partly cloudy skies. Watch out for a pop-up shower or thunderstorm. Tomorrow, mostly sunny, high near 86. Tomorrow night, partly cloudy, low around 73. Watch out for a pop-up shower or thunderstorm. For your Monday, mostly sunny, high near 88. A slight chance of rain in the afternoon. Let's get back into it. We got Skinner, Aerosmith, Kiss, Guns N' Roses. How about some STP, Stone Temple Pilots, Plush, wave 104.1.

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0: Guns N' Roses, Don't Cry on the Grand Strand's Classic Rock, and you're home for the TNA Morning Show with Tommy and Beth. Wave 104.1, Scary K, wrapping things up this Saturday. Thank you for hanging out with me. I appreciate that. 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Sunday night, 6 p.m., take a peek into the mind of Alice Cooper with Alice's Attic, followed up by Carol Miller. You know she's the queen of all things Zeppelin with Get the Let Out at 8. And Craig Bailey is going to bring you a full hour of Pink Floyd. Floydian Slip at 9. Weekends rock on the Grand Strand's Classic Rock. 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I'm out of here. I'll be back on Monday. Have a great day. Have a great weekend.
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1: House of Hair. 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
1: Ladies and gentlemen, Mr. Hair himself, D. Snyder.
3: This is D. Snyder, and I'd like to welcome you to show number 1,500. You heard me. I've been the host of the House of Hair for 1,500 weeks. We started this thing in 1997, having no clue how things would go, but here we are, almost 29 years later, and we're bigger than ever. Thank you, Viagra! Is it me, or is it the metal? It's me, right? Why are you laughing, sir? But seriously, thanks to all the badass radio stations who aired the HOH all over the world, and of course, thanks to you, my loyal disciples, for sticking with me for all these years. So here's to 1,500 more! Wait, what? That would make me like 100 years old at show number 3,000. Sheesh.
4: You can do it.
3: All right. You're about to drink the bottle-marked old-school heavy metal and fall down a spandex-lined rabbit hole. Watch out for that banging bunny clad in leather and lace. Nice. I spy some of the biggest, baddest, ballsiest rock anywhere in the universe, and it's all in your immediate future. Ozzy, Cinderella, Megadeth, and more are all on the agenda. Stick with me for the duration, because it's going to be a good one. So, get in, sit down, shut up, and start banging. This is the House of Hair. I'm shoving this bad boy off with something from one of the greatest bands ever. Now, you might know that I've been advocating for AC/DC to play the Super Bowl halftime show for years. But so far, the NFL hasn't come through. But here on the HOH, AC freaking DC is the MVP of the metal. So this goes out to NFL Commissioner Roger Goodell.
5: Boo!
3: How's about you feature a band that is played at every stadium in the league during the games every week? I mean, when's the last time when it was 4th and 1 that anybody played Jenny on the Block? Come on! This is Dirty Deeds Done Dirt Cheap on the House of Hair.

rock and roll right there on the House of Hair. I still believe in Queensryche. I do. D-side of here, the man who owns no flannel at all, not even my pajamas. They're spandex too. All right, let's take a look at what's on top of the request pile. Ooh, gross. Mick, use the toilet like everybody else. Well, hello, Ozzy. This is from Arena Willie in Jamestown, North Dakota, who listens to 103.1 The Raven. Ms. Willie had this to say. D, I'm hoping you'll dedicate this song to my friend Brian, who passed away back in 2020. We listened to your show together many times, and whenever you'd play Mr. Crowley, Brian would go nuts. Ozzy was his favorite. Thanks. Well, Marina, I'm so sorry to hear about your friend, and lucky for you, Ozzy's one of my favorites, too. Now, most people don't get legend status until they die, but the Prince of Darkness was legendary for decades before his passing. We all miss you, my friend. All right, this goes out to Bangin' Brian and all those who loved Ozzy Osbourne. Here in the House of Hair, people, and it's time to make the medal!

0: It's Metal Mayhem. It's Dee Snider in the house. House of Hair.
1: Does anyone want to have the recording played again?
2: 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It's time we decided to do something.

0: From 1986 off the first Tesla album, Mechanical Resonance, that was Getting Better on the House of Hair. Guitarist Frank Hannon says the lyrics on that one is, quote, personal empowerment therapy. Yeah, those guys were all about sending out positive vibes. Kind of like me. Who's laughing? D-Side here, and it's time to lighten my load by hitting the commode. While you envision that lovely sight, hit me up on social media on the House of Hair Facebook page. You can also download the free Cameo app and hire me to record a personal video message for anyone for any occasion. It's true, I'm a whore, but I do put a lot of effort into my cameos, so you'll get your money's worth. So get on it and follow me right now. But don't follow me into the bathroom. I'll be back in a flush. I mean flash!
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15: It's Dee Snider in the house.
0: I'm back with you live to bring you the loud. Loud is what I do best. The This is the HOH. I'm Dee Snider, the loudest host with the most makeup and hairspray. I don't use hairspray. Here to rock your world. Basically, what I'm saying is that I'm here to save you from the lack of old school metal humdrum. And that, my friends, is why the House of Hair has been rocking you since 1997. You heard me. To relive the glory days each and every week. From coast to coast. All right, you're in my house with Cinderella. Somebody save me. And crank it up!

Bitch is a rat fence and has a hair, and that was Lemon Hughes, a dirty job. In the videos for that song, the guys of the band all receive sexual favors from alien strippers. Hey, it was 1990. Everyone looked like a stripper, even the aliens, as proven by Steven Spielberg in his latest movie, Disclosure. I'm Designer. It's time now for me to open the HOH Metal Vaults and grab some rare hair for you. Oh, damn, there's roots on this hair. Gross. This is a great request that came into HouseOfHairOnline.com from a guy named Pittsburgher in Johnstown, PA. Pittsburgher? Well, that's an interesting name. Somehow, I think it's an alias. All right, let's see what this enigma had to say. D, I love that you have control of the airwaves. You've been the leader of the metal pack since your days battling the PMRC, and it has not gone unnoticed. I know you're the only man who will play this Testament song, so thanks ahead of time. Well, thanks for the kind words, Pittsburgher. And you are correct, Pittsburgher. You won't hear Testament anywhere but right here in my house, Pittsburgher. This is a great song choice, too. Whoever you really are, Testament are huge Aerosmith fans, so it's no surprise that they covered what might be Aerosmith's heaviest tune. So get ready to make it loud, because this is Testament doing Nobody's Fault, only on the House of Hair.

0: Take Me Down, Baby, written in the back of a rental van on the way home from a gig. That was Paradise City from Guns N' Roses on the HOH. Did I really need to back announce that one? D's out of here, and you can stay out of trouble during this commercial break by going to houseofaironline.com. While you're there, check out the Killer House merch, t-shirts, mugs, and other good stuff. All right, imagine I'm patting you on your mullet saying, "That's a good little metalhead. Good metalhead. Set and stay," and I'll be right back. As I said, sheesh.
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0: Filling you up with so much old school metal, you'll literally sweat rhinestones and studs. All right, not literally, but you get the gist. Dee Snider here with you on the House of Hair, and I'm going to jump back into this mess with one of my favorites. Y&T is a great band, period. And Dave Menichetti, a multi-talented songwriter, vocalist, and lead guitar player. Know that. Seriously, how many other bands are there with one guy who wrote all the songs, sang lead, and played lead guitar on every single one of them? Bet you can't think of one. I can. So from the Black Tiger LP from 1982, this is Y&T with Forever on the HOH. Turn it the hell up!

0: no crying in metal. That was Poison, the mostly pretty boys of Hollywood, via Mechanicsburg, Pennsylvania, on the House of Hair. This is me, Dee Snider, the very scary drag queen of the airwaves, via North Carolina by way of New York, gearing up for another hour. You up for more? Of course you are. Then take a quick crap, I mean break, at houseofhaironline.com while I'm gone and report back here in a minute. You'll be glad you did.
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3: 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Currently along our beaches from Little River Inlet down to Merle's Inlet and 20 nautical miles out, the winds are out of the west at around 5 knots, and we've got calm seas at 2 to 3 feet. This has been your Weekend Marine Report, brought to you by the Freedom Boat Club, where the boat is waiting.
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3: This is the House of Hair.
4: Old school, heavy, freaking metal, baby. Bow down before it. The HOH is back with Def Leppard, Wasp, Warren, and more on the way. Dee Snider here, and I'll be your metal guru, guiding you down the path of metal enlightenment. Namaste, bitches. It begins with a question I call the third degree. So you tell me, what do these next three songs share? No need to hurt your brain on this one. The answer will be painfully obvious. So here comes Slaughter to start it off. You're in a house of hair where there's a fire on the air. Is that a hint?
5: I hate hints!

0: Twisted Sister rocking a house. You're welcome. Ah, yes, it was the early 80s, and all those years of listening to Black Sabbath and the original Alice Cooper band got me to come up with that song. It's called Burn in Hell, and it anchored this week's Third Degree, which included Dokken and Slaughter. Hey, did you figure out what ties all three of those songs together? If not, you deserve to get some heat from your friends. Get it? I'm coming back with the official reveal and some Dio right after these words from my metal-loving sponsors. Don't go nowheres.
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0: The HOH is back in your face. East out of here before the break, I gave you the Third Degree when I played Burn in Hell by my band Twisted Sister, Dokken's Burning Like a Flame, and Burning Bridges from Slaughter. So what linked all three together? Survey says...
15: Fire, fire.
0: Burn, baby, burn. Yep, all three songs are about Bernie Sanders. Kidding. All right, who wants some D.O.? I do. And I usually get what I want. Except on those rare occasions when my producer insists that I play too many power ballads. Sheesh, but I digress. What say you and I listen to Don't Talk to Strangers by Dio? I knew you were good people. This is the House of Hair. Please enjoy loudly.

LVE machine from Blackie and the Boys and Wasp. Not to be confused with Love Machine from The Miracles or Cheech Marin's Love Machine in the movie Up in Smoke, though that may have been Blackie's inspiration. I'm pretty sure it was. All right, Dr. D. Snyder in the house, and I'm here for you once again. Don't touch me, I'm sterile. But I'm going to take good care of you, my loyal minions. So bend over, I'm taking care of your mental needs by playing a request for Def Leppard. This is from Nikki Mitchell in Anderson, California, who listens to 106X Redding's Rock. Hey, D, I've been super obsessed with Def Leppard lately, and this was the first song that I heard that got me into them. I'm a 16-year-old rocker who believes in your motto, if it ain't metal, it's crap. So please play this song for me, will ya? Yes, Nikki, I will. Now, let me just say, it's a pleasure to hear that you're living by my motto at such a youthful age. It's young rockers like you who will carry the torch and keep the metal alive for generations to come. So this one's for you, Nikki. Here's Def Leppard with Hysteria on the House of Hair. Fire!

0: You just heard Uncle Tom's Cabin from Warrant on the HOH, a song that describes witnessing a double murder. Janie Lane was a great songwriter, and that was one of his best. Rest in peace, Janie. All right, meet me back here in a minute for more of the hard stuff, because I'm taking you down to the greasy roots of metal, and this week is one that's near and dear to my metal heart. Stick around!
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8: It's the House of Hair.
9: The House of Hair marches on. I'm back and there's no time to lose. We're going straight down to the grease roots of metal. Ain't life grand? This week I'm paying tribute to a band you may not have heard of. MC5 was a seminal punk metal band from the Detroit area. The original lineup was singer Rob Tyner, guitarist Wayne Kramer and Fred Sonic Smith, bass player Michael Davis, and Dennis Thompson on drums. Their violent leftist political views and anti-establishment lyrics were definitely punk, but they were also one of the pioneers in American metal. They were heavily influenced by Marxism, beat poets, and the Black Panther Party. In fact, Black Panther founder Huey P. Newton prompted a Michigan-based poet and political activist to start the White Panther Party in Detroit, and MC5 was heavily involved in their activities. Most of the guys ended up in jail numerous times as a result. MC5 was so hardcore. To say the shows were politically provocative would be an understatement. They appeared on stage toting real rifles. And during the last song, a sniper would take out Rob Tyner. Holy crap! They were considered a threat to the U.S. government and investigated by the FBI. Their first album was recorded live, and their future looked so promising that they were featured on the cover of Rolling Stone in January of 1969. Things didn't materialize as most thought they would, but later, VH1 called them one of the most important American hard rock groups of their era, and I don't disagree. Their most successful release was the first album, a live recording in 1969. This is the title track from that record. Here's MC5 with Kick Out the Jams. You're in the greasy roots of metal on the House of Hair. Now fire this band, Mother Rock!
10: Right now, it's time to...

0: triumph was when the lights go down on the House of Hare. So what happens when the lights go down on hour number two? Who said I'd break for number two? Why, I oughta. Although the number two might be true, the answer I was prodding for was that I have another full hour ahead. So there. I got a hair repair from crew coming up. So do what you got to do, but make sure to wash properly afterwards. The HOH will be back in mere minutes.
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5: This is the House of Hair.
1: Boom, baby. It's time to ante up, rockers. I'm throwing my chips into the middle because I got a winning hand of old school metal and I'm about to throw down. It's a veritable royal flush of rock. If you could see me right now, you'd be able to tell that I'm amped up for this hour. I got Metallica, Megadeth, Van Halen, and a whole lot more. But first, a request for a double shot of Motley Crue. I knew you were good people. This one's from Nora in Lancaster, PA, who listens to Rocky 98.5. She says, D, I've been listening to you for years and can't wait for the HOH to play every Saturday. Could you play Motley Crue in the hair pair section? I'd love to hear Girls, Girls, Girls, and then anything else you like. Keep it up, D. Wait, a hot rocker chick who wants to hear a song about strippers and tells me to keep it up? No worries there, Nora. You're my kind of people. I'm up.
6: Yeah.
1: And so is Two from Motley Crue on the House of Hair, just for you. Incoming!

0: Be careful what you wish for. I may give it to you twice. D-Sound here, and that was Motley Crue kicking off this hour of the House of Hair. I don't know about you, but I'm soaked to the core right now from all the banging and general cavorting. My metal maidens are telling me to disrobe for a quick sponge bath, but I'll be back with a fresh pair of leather chaps and nothing else in just a few. Phew! And of course, they're crotchless.
1: Oh my.
0: Ew! Here's forks to gouge out your eyes.
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7: Walk this way, wild things. You're with me, Dee Snider, in the house of hair. Welcome to my mental abode. Did you know that the only American metal band to sell more records than Aerosmith is Metallica? It's true. And Aerosmith actually held the title until just a few years back. The boys from Boston have left their mark, and this song was not only a huge hit for them in 1975, but 11 years later would help to revitalize their career when they collaborated with Run DMC. Of course, I'm playing Walk This Way on the HOH. Crank it!

was heavy. According to record sales, that was the top two American rockers of all time, back-to-back, Metallica and Aerosmith. You're welcome. All right, it's time now for my official request of the week. This time, the fame and glory goes to Tina in Myrtle Beach, South Carolina, who listens to Wave 104.1. She says, D, my husband and I bang to your show every week. Some Heads Are Gonna Roll is my hubby's favorite song, so I'm hoping you'll play it for us. Ah, yes, I'm seeing couples banging to the sound of my voice from coast to coast and across the globe. I see you in Australia, I see you in Mexico, and I see you in South Carolina. My drones are everywhere. And you're looking good, Tina. All right, let the banging commence. This is Judas Priest on the House of Hair. Incoming!

0: Louis Van Halen on the house. D-Side here, and I ain't talking about being done with you yet. More metal? Check. More mayhem? Check. More me? Of course. Right after my sponsors write me a check. I'll be back, but before you hit the head, check out this special message from yours truly. What's up, me?
1: Hey, everybody, it's me, Dee Snider, host of the HOH. So how many times have you said, if there was only a way I could get Dee Snider to record a personalized video message for a friend, family member, or coworker? Survey says never. But now that I've used my mind powers to plant the idea in your brain, let me tell you about Cameo. Cameo is a free app that allows celebrities to make personalized video messages. All you got to do is book the Cameo video, tell me some basic info on who and what the message is for, and voila, your favorite Rockstar Air personality, that would be moi, will record a message that will delight whomever you give it to. 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
14: House of Hair. This is the House of Hair.
0: Where do the crazies come to party? Why, the House of Hair, that's where. Welcome back, my loyal demons. This is Dee Snider, and I'm about to play a song from a band named after a penis. It's true. David Coverdale named his band after his junk. At first, he was going to call the band Big White Rooster, but that was too subtle, so he went with Whitesnake instead. I don't know about you, but I'm about to rock out with my Whitesnake out. You rock out with whatever color snake you got. And ladies, feel free to join the party any way you'd like. Anything that rocks works for me. This is Slow and Easy on the House of Hair. Just the way I like it.
15: Keep on pushing, babe, like I've never known before. 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

0: every day of the week, but it leaves Sunday mornings open for some love from scorpions. D-Side here, and I'm shutting this mother down after a short break. I'll quit crying. I'll be right back with a great one to send you home.
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0: The metal, the virtual parties, the spandex, and the hellacious riffs. It's all here every week on the House of Hair. Remember tight pants? When men were men, and you knew who was circumcised. Mine is so tight, you can tell which doctor did the work. The House of Hair is engineered by Metal Mick McCabe, produced by Dwight Kuhlman, And the lady sitting behind the big desk is Pam. I am Heavy Metal Edwards. This is D. You know I'm still wearing tight pants, Snyder. And I'll see you back here at 7, same time and great station. But before I ride off into the midnight sun, I got one more for the road. So as you head on down that highway of life, always remember to never forget, if it ain't metal, it's crap! Megadeth is taking us out. See you next week!

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0: Over the last few years, researchers have been trying to make sense of a strange reversal in violent crime. According to 2025 data from the Federal Bureau of Investigation, violent crime in the U.S. fell by almost 10% between 2024 and 2025. Murder, non-negligent manslaughter, and robbery all saw some of the biggest drops, each declining about 18% from the year before. A separate analysis from the Council on Criminal Justice found a similar pattern in large U.S. cities, with reported homicides down around 20% in the same time frame. This kind of decline is great news, but a lower murder rate doesn't change how many cases are still open or help provide answers across similar murders. Thomas Hargrove has spent years analyzing this kind of data. Hargrove is a former journalist and the founder of the nonprofit Murder Accountability Project, which tracks America's unsolved homicides. He says the first thing to understand is that many cases start with familiar patterns.
1: Just as in murders of Caucasians and Asians and Native Americans, murders of black women are a little more likely to be, well, actually significantly more likely to be solved than murders of men. And that goes back to the awful reality of how women are murdered in America. 58% of all female murders occur in the residence of the woman. And that is because disproportionately, women are murdered by intimates, a boyfriend, a husband, someone living in the household.
0: In these scenarios, investigators may have a clearer starting point. They typically look at who had access to the home, who knew the victim, and who was part of their inner circle.
1: Every homicide detective knows that in a situation like that, you look hard at the boyfriend or the husband or the friend, but you're looking at intimates, and police have that pattern down fairly well.
0: But not every case comes with this kind of roadmap. That's where the national crime rate and other data points help to paint a clearer picture. He says this period we're in is unusual because the country saw a sharp rise in murder rates followed by an equally sharp drop.
1: This is something that criminology does not understand. We have a theory as to why there'll be a sudden increase in homicide after an event like a George Floyd murder. We have a theory for that. It seems that the procedural justice reaction lasts about 3 years. It happened, it was a three-year bulge after Ferguson.
0: One of the numbers Hargrove watches closely is the homicide clearance rate. That's the share of murder cases law enforcement solves, usually through an arrest or in some cases through special circumstances, like the death of a suspect. The Murder Accountability Project reported that the national homicide clearance rate improved to about 61% in 2024. That's up from 52% in 2022.
1: Which we had never seen it that bad in America. As the surge declined, the same amount of resources were still there. And so now, well-trained detectives and forensic technicians, the capability of America to respond to murder was not as overwhelmed. And so we've seen significant rises in clearance rates. And that was true regardless of race, but it was certainly true for African-American women that there in the most recent year or two, we've seen thank heavens, an improvement in the rate at which their murders are being cleared through the arrest of their killers.
0: So when murder rates drop, experts like detectives and forensic experts have more time and resources to spend on unsolved cases and improve the clearance rate. But this doesn't mean the underlying problem is gone. It just means that an overstretched system is getting some more breathing room.
1: To be honest, I think it comes down to resources. And the available resources are in a much better condition now to handle a much reduced number of homicides everywhere, including the inner cities.
0: For Hargrove, this work started long before the Murder Accountability Project existed. His first job was as a police reporter in Birmingham, Alabama. Not far away, the Atlanta child murders were unfolding in Georgia.
1: The Atlanta Police Department was widely criticized for not recognizing that there was a serial killer who was

0: targeting African American children. I thought that was interesting. I started going to academic symposium about this issue and learned the phenomenon is called linkage blindness, that serial murders often go unlinked because of how we investigate murder. When someone is murdered, a detective is assigned to the case. In a major city, when someone else is murdered, usually a different detective is assigned to the case. If the two cases have similarities, those similarities are only detected if the two detectives have a conversation at the water cooler.
1: When Hargrove later became a national reporter in Washington, he wanted to know whether data could help expose more of these hidden connections. His newsroom gave him a year to look into cold case murders across the U.S.
0: So for 1 year, I looked into cold case murders and built a very large database, the largest that any newsroom had ever produced, with 185,000 murders, which we augmented when we got the data from the FBI. There were entire states that were missing. And so we had what they don't have, the ability to file Freedom of Information Act requests. And so we were obtaining records that the FBI never got. So we had a very good data set of homicides for a period of time, and we started playing with the data.
1: The idea was to give law enforcement a wider view. Hargrove and his team used known serial killing cases to see whether a computer algorithm could flag clusters of unsolved murders that had key similarities.
0: And from then we started calling police departments because that algorithm kept on cranking out suspicious clusters of murders. And as a result, we had police departments in Youngstown, Ohio, and Gary, Indiana, open investigations because they agreed that it looked suspicious that there was a pattern to these murders in which there was a very low clearance rate. And there had to be a reason for that.
1: That's why Hargrove says current falling murder rates should have been seen as an opening to solve more cases and not the takeaway. Fewer cases can give departments more time to revisit old files, test evidence, compare patterns, and work through the backlog. But that only happens if the people and systems are being added to.
0: Most Americans don't realize it. We don't have enough resources to handle murder, because the data show that we're not solving a huge number of murders. We lag the rest of the world in clearing homicides. There are not enough of everything. There are not enough trained investigators. There are not enough trained forensic technicians to work the crime scene. There's not enough laboratory capacity to process the evidence. Everything is backlogged. It's awful. It's a simple thing. It's a resource issue.
1: For families still waiting, the most important number isn't the national murder rate. It's one case, one name, and one answer that hasn't come yet. To learn more about this topic and our guest, Thomas Hargrove, and all our featured guests, visit viewpointsradio.org. 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Our studio manager is Jay Silvers. I'm Gary Price.
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3: Whatever happened to the idea that kids will be kids? The idea that young people are allowed to make mistakes because of their age seems to be slipping away with the rise of technology. Nowadays, your every move is captured by someone's camera phone. This fear of messing up and having it stick around forever can sometimes be even worse for athletes. When it comes to collegiate football players, their public-facing role puts them on a different level of notoriety compared to other students.
13: You know, when you're dealing with 18 to 22-year-olds, people do some dumb stuff. And, I mean, even to point out, the majority of the guys on the football team are African-Americans. We're typically bigger guys, and we're on a predominantly white campus where I think only 6% of the student body is black students. So tend to stand out when you go into those situations. So my mom and dad always told me growing up, it's like, people are going to recognize you, because I was always a big kid. They're like, they're going to recognize you. You stand out. So make sure you're always on your best behavior. I took that mentality to campus.
3: That's Joshua Perry, former linebacker for the Indianapolis Colts and San Diego Chargers. Before that, Perry had an incredible career with the Ohio State Buckeyes and graduated from university in 2015. Now, Perry spends his time off the field and in the TV studio, working as a Big Ten analyst for college football. Perry is no stranger to the spotlight, but how he handles the fame may be a bit different than most.
13: If I said I didn't read tweets, you know, search my name on Twitter or whatever, I'd be a liar, and I think every player does it. And you see athletes who will respond to tweets with just their name that they haven't been tagged in. It's because they were searching their name on Twitter. And I think human nature is we want to be viewed favorably, and so we're going to want to see what people are saying about us. And now social media is funny because there is a level of anonymity where you can't know exactly who's saying what, but there is a little bit more transparency where you can know what people are thinking or more how you're viewed.
3: Perry says surviving the online world is one thing, but navigating the day-to-day stressors that come with fame has been a big learning curve.
13: I think in the NFL also it comes down to balance, and their time was always a balance you had as a student athlete. Social life was always a balance you had as a student athlete. But now you add money into that. So now you can get in more trouble with your time because you have money. So you can go to the clubs and you can buy things you're probably not supposed to be buying. You can literally hurt your time by spending your money wrong ways. And then the social aspect of it too, you want to be seen by people. You have family, friends, etc., who are coming after you because they know you have money. And thankfully, that wasn't a situation for me, but I know it was like that for a lot of my teammates in the NFL. I think that you're never truly prepared to handle those situations because it's hard to tell those people no. It's hard to pick and choose who you want to truly spend your time with. You feel like you owe people because of what they might have invested in you in your past, etc. So the only thing, literally the only thing that gives you comfort when you're a professional athlete is the fact that you're playing the sport that you love. Because outside of that, the football world becomes very uncomfortable.
3: But what's it like to play at a different level? Are the pressures the same? Well, Washington University in St. Louis has one insightful quarterback who's determined to rise above it all. Johnny Davidson is the senior quarterback at WashU and says social media, at whatever level you're playing at, can be a big distraction off the field.
14: Obviously, social media has been, you know, a huge thing growing up, and obviously had, you know, I guess a lot of important impacts to a lot of different aspects of society. I personally don't have a Twitter, so I don't really check that. I stopped using Twitter a while ago. I do have an Instagram, like Snapchat and stuff like that. I would say for the most part, though, I don't really go on there and check what people are saying, you know, about me. Growing up, I've kind of always had that underdog mentality, you know, being an undersized quarterback. So I do my best, I guess, try and not let the outside audience or anything affect, I guess, what's going on inside my head.
3: Joshua Perry shared that in Columbus, Ohio, football is life. During the fall months, everything and everyone revolves around Ohio State season. Stores shut down, all eyes turn to TVs, and a sea of red and white blankets the town. Yet the stakes aren't nearly as high in St. Louis when it comes to playing at Wash U. In the mid-sized Missouri city, locals simply have more sporting options to choose from in their backyard. Whether that means cheering on the St. Louis Cardinals at the baseball diamond or the St. Louis Blues in their hockey arena, it's a little different than playing for Ohio State on one of the largest stages in the Big Ten. But Davidson plays with a professional mindset and level of integrity, regardless of where he throws the pigskin.
14: Whether people are speaking highly of me or, you know, if they're saying that I could do better than I am, I try and stay level-headed. And I think, at least here at Wash U, people are very supportive of each other. I've never heard of one instance where people have been talking bad about somebody on social media or even from, like, an outside audience perspective. So I'd say for the most part, I guess, you know, speaking for myself, I definitely don't let, you know, social media get to me. But I would say for most athletes, I don't think they let social media get to them. There's not too much back and forth, I guess, with the student athletes here or even with the community or, you know, sports outside of here. We just kind of stick to our own, you know, put our head down, work as hard as we can, and we'll let the outcomes happen and we'll see what happens from there.
3: Football players at both Ohio State and Wash U are able to live relatively ordinary lives, including the ability to join fraternities if they can keep up with their other commitments. But once it comes to the NFL, there is definitely less time for fun and more time for games.
13: There's a step up, I think, in maturity and professionalism when you become a pro. And the maturity aspect is understanding how much of a business it is and understanding what it truly takes and how much work it takes to be successful.
3: What can fans and football players at any level learn from Perry and Davidson's varied college experiences? It's to be respectful and receptive in the world of sports. The struggles of social media and technology aren't going away anytime soon, so be nice to the athletes that are on the receiving end of the 24/7 commentary. Perry also had some closing words to remind us all of just how drastic times have become.
13: Everybody can be a brand, which I think is a really good thing for athletes, and I think that there's a responsible use of social media that can help athletes, it can help them disseminate important messages, it can help them build brands, which in turn helps them build money, all that other stuff. But then there's a negative aspect where all the news is at your fingertips. So if people are criticizing you or they're criticizing your team or your teammates, you can read that. You know, there's the aspect of Andrew Luck retires and the news gets leaked and it's all over social media and he gets booed off the field. You know, there's the aspect of guys who get traded and they don't know they got traded or they don't know they got cut from a team until they saw the news come up on their social media page, or coaches getting fired even. When I was in San Diego, our defensive coordinator who got fired didn't know he was fired until he opened up his Twitter.
3: The modern athlete isn't just competing on the field. They're also navigating a world where one post, comment, or bad game can follow them for what feels like forever. To learn more about this topic, our guests Joshua Perry and Johnny Davidson, head to viewpointsradio.org. To find more behind-the-scenes content and support our show, follow us by searching Viewpoints Radio on Instagram, X, and Facebook. This segment originally aired in January 2020 and was written by producer Annie Krall. Our executive producer is Amira Zaveri. Our studio manager is Jay Silvers. I'm Marty Peterson.
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2: This is Viewpoints Explained. I'm Ebony McMorris. Last month, the U.S. Men's World Cup run ended with a 4-1 loss to Belgium. For fans, it was a frustrating early exit for the U.S. team. But the bigger story here may be soccer's momentum after all the excitement around the World Cup. Fox Sports reported that 30 million people tuned in to watch the U.S. versus Belgium match, making it the most watched soccer event in U.S. history. For a sport that's long been talked about as still growing here, that number's a big deal. By comparison, the NBA Finals averaged about 20 million viewers per game earlier this summer. But soccer's growth here over the last decade has been deliberate. Many leagues, clubs, and investors have been working to make the sport a bigger part of American life. The top-level pro soccer league here, Major League Soccer or MLS, now has 30 clubs across the U.S. and Canada. That's up from 16 in 2010. San Diego FC paid a reported $500 million expansion fee to join the league. And Kroll reported this year that five MLS teams are now valued at $1 billion or more. The star power has been deliberate, too. The biggest example is soccer superstar Lionel Messi, who joined Inter Miami in 2023 after winning a World Cup with Argentina. In June, Chicago Fire FC added Robert Lewandowski to the roster. He's Poland's all-time leading scorer, a two-time FIFA Men's Player of the Year, and one of only three players to score 100 goals in the Champions League. The U.S. team's early defeat in the World Cup was a setback, but the audience didn't disappear with them. With more money and bigger names in the game, soccer in the U.S. is entering a different stage. That's Viewpoints Explained for this week. More in a moment.
3: Welcome to Culture Crash, where we examine what's new and old in entertainment. The modern superhero genre really kicked off in 2002 with Sam Raimi's Spider-Man, which incorporated heavy CGI to help Tobey Maguire's Peter Parker swing wildly around New York City. In 2008, Christopher Nolan's The Dark Knight and Jon Favreau's Iron Man brought new global attention to the genre. And for the next 11 years or so, superhero movies absolutely dominated at the box office. The MCU brought audiences in droves, even for seemingly minor characters like Ant-Man or the Guardians of the Galaxy. But we're in a bit of a post-boom time now. Since the release of Avengers Endgame in 2019, there have been more misses than hits in the superhero genre. Yes, Spider-Man movies always seem to do well, and a new Avengers movie later this year will likely hit it big. But movies like The Flash, Kraven the Hunter, and Captain America Brave New World have failed to ignite in the way these sorts of movies were just 10 or 15 years ago. Now we have another superhero entry to add to the list of flops, the Warner Brothers film Supergirl. Just the second movie in James Gunn's new DC universe, the film from director Craig Gillespie has nowhere to go and wastes a solid performance from lead Millie Alcock. Supergirl wants to be a fun intergalactic extravaganza, drawing on Gunn's Guardians of the Galaxy films and elements of Star Wars, but it's executed in a way that ultimately just feels like something audiences have seen over and over again. The tension never hits, the plot follows a formula full of narrative convenience, and the third act optimism feels exceptionally 2014 coded. The superhero genre was the main driver at the US box office for over a decade, but that window seems to be closing. The genre just feels too picked over, and audiences are ready to move on. I'm Evan Rook.
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0: Doobie Brothers, Long Train Running on the Grand Stairs Classic Rock Wave 104.1 in your home for the TNA Morning Show with Tommy and Beth. Good morning. It's early on a Sunday morning. It's Beck. Talk with you for a little bit. We got some good shows coming up for you today. We got Alice's Attic at 6. Get the Let Out at 8. Floydian Slip at 9. Stick around. Coming up after the break, got some Stones, Elton John, and some Journey.
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0: 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Coming up after the break, got some Boston Foo Fighters and your Wave 104 forecast.
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0: All right, let's take a look at your Wave 104 forecast for the day. Mostly sunny. Slight chance of showers and thunderstorms in the morning. More chances of showers and thunderstorms in the afternoon. Highs in the mid-80s. Partly cloudy tonight. More chances of showers and thunderstorms, dropping down into the mid-70s. A mere 20% chance of rain. Got some Foo Fighters coming up. Here's Boston right now. More Than a Feeling.

0: 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Can't beat the prices, but you can beat the drums. Stick around, got some AC/DC, some Aerosmith, some Foreigner on the way.
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GNR, Sweet Child of Mine on the Grand Strand's Classic Rock Wave 104.1. You know, I had really high hopes for today's weather. It was just disgusting. Everything was soggy yesterday. Hopefully that will not be the case today. We'll find out coming up in a little bit. Let's do Pink Floyd right now.

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5: Let's take a look at your Wave 10 forecast. Mostly sunny. Got chances of showers and thunderstorms all day long. Highs in the mid-80s the first part of the day, dropping down into the mid-70s later on. Chance of rain dropping down to about 20% for the night. Got some Green Day coming up. Here's BOC right now, though. Don't Fear the Reaper. 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

0: 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It's a great place to kick it, hang out, stick around. Got some Nirvana, ELO, and some Zeppelin on the way.
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Motley Crue. First song I ever heard at a strip club. Girls, Girls, Girls on the Grand Chance Classic Rock Wave 104.1. Got some Ramones coming up in just a minute. Let's do Thin Lizzy first. The boys are back in town.

0: Ramones on the Grand Chance Classic Rock Wave 104.1 in your home for the TNA Morning Show with Tommy and Beth. 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Make a request. If he approves, if it doesn't offend him, he will put it on air. We can all listen. It'll be a great time. We got some Yes, AC/DC in your Wave 104 forecast coming up after the break. Don't go anywhere.
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0: All right, let's take a look at your Wave 104 forecast. It's not going to be a soggy, disgusting day like yesterday, but it's going to get real close to it. Mostly sunny, slight chance of showers and thunderstorms all day long. Got highs in the mid-80s. At least it's not too hot. Chances of rain 40%. Dropping down lows in the mid-70s tonight with a 20% chance of rain. Got some AC/DC coming up. 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

AC/DC for those about to rock on the Grand Strand's classic rock wave 104.1. Coming up, some Sammy Hagar, Metallica. Right before that, Alice Cooper. Right now, School's Out, even though school's about to start again.

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0: 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It's Beck taking off. It's the only day we don't have the TNA Morning Show. We got Ricky Roberts coming up in just a minute. Got some Pink Floyd, Tom Petty, Who, right before that. Have a good day.
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Aerosmith and Dream On, the Grand Strand's classic rock, Wave 104.1. Welcome to your Sunday morning. I am Rockin' Rick Roberts. Don't go anywhere. Still got some Nazareth on the way. We'll throw in some Twisted Sister. We'll take a look at your forecast. Right now, though, how about some Bon Jovi? Wanted, Dead or Alive. 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
0: 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Still got Guns N' Roses on the way. Black Crowes. Now this guy here has decided to step away from the band. Sebastian Bach has taken over and he moved to North Carolina. Dee Snider on leads. 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

Black Crowes, She Talks to Angels, Grand Strand's classic rock, Wave 104.1. This next song came out in 1988, and it was created in the back of a moving rental van through band camaraderie. In fact, traveling back from a gig in San Francisco to Los Angeles in this rented van, they started drinking whiskey and smoking marijuana while playing acoustic guitars. Slash started playing the jangly acoustic intro, which Duff McKagan and Izzy Stradlin picked up. What song am I talking about? Guns N' Roses, Paradise City, classic rock, Wave 104.1.

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Skynyrd, give me three steps because four's just too many. Classic Rock Wave 104.1. A little after 11 o'clock. Welcome to you Sunday morning. I am Rockin' Rick Roberts. The police still on the way. But right now, how about Ozzy? Crazy Train. 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

The devil went down to Georgia. He was looking for a soul to steal. He was in a bind because he was way behind and he was willing to make a deal. When he came across this young man sawing on a fiddle and playing it hot, and the devil jumped up on a hickory stump and said, "Boy, let me tell you what. I guess you didn't know it, but I'm a fiddle player too. And if you'd care to take a dare, I'll make a bet with you. Now you play pretty good fiddle, boy, but give the devil his due. I bet a fiddle of gold against your soul, cause I think I'm better than you." The boy said, "My name's Johnny, and it might be a sin, but I'll take your bet, and you're gonna regret, cause I'm the best as ever."

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And fire flew from his fingertips as he rosined up his bow. And he pulled the bow across the strings and it made an evil hiss. And then a band of demons joined in.

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Johnny said, "Devil, just come on back if you ever want to try again. I done told you once, you son of a bitch, I'm the..."

0: The late, great, and my friend, Charlie Daniels. The Devil Went Down to Georgia, Classic Rock Wave 104.1. Interestingly, when the song first came out, he used curse words in the song. But then as he found God later, he decided to change the lyrics. But we kept that one, the original, just to say. Hey, hang out with Tommy and Beth from the 10A Morning Show for Tap That Trivia every Tuesday, 6 to 8 p.m. Crooked Hammock Brewery in the Tap Room, Barefoot Landing, North Myrtle Beach. 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
6: The forecast says sunshine. What are you waiting for? 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Here at the Freedom Boat Club, located in North Myrtle Beach at the Harbor Gate Marina, we'll have a low tide at 1:07 this afternoon, and our next high tide will be at 7:21 p.m. The sun will set at 8:20 and rise in the morning at 6:23. Currently along our beaches from Little River Inlet down to Merle's Inlet and 20 nautical miles out, the winds will switch to the north at about 5 to 10 knots, becoming east this afternoon with seas around 2 feet. This has been your Weekend Marine Report, brought to you by the Freedom Boat Club, where the boat is waiting.
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0: 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We'll even throw in some Judas Priest. How about Van Halen? 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

Judas Priest, Living After Midnight, Classic Rock Wave 104.1. This next song came out in 1981, and I've had the opportunity to chat with the lead singer of this band many times, and I asked him one time, I said, most of your songs are about love, and he said, yes, they are. This one wasn't quite about love as much as going through a hard marriage. That's what this song was about. Don Barnes was going through a hard time in his marriage. His wife struggled to support his heavy touring schedule and growing career aspirations. So he came up with Hold On Loosely, classic rock, Wave 104.1.

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Alice Cooper, no more Mr. Nice Guy, because being mean is the way to go. Do you agree or disagree? I know. I need to stop, right? I'm Rick Roberts, hanging out with you on this Sunday. Still got Stone Temple Pilots on the way, Aerosmith. How about some Tom Petty right now? Don't come around here no more. 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

One Hit Wonders Autograph, Turn Up the Radio. And that was from 1983. Now, the funny part is, or 84, is that trying to get their big break, you know how it happened? Or their drummer, Kenny Richards, was friends with David Lee Roth. Roth heard their early demos and invited the unsigned band to open for Van Halen on their 1984 tour. Now, that song, Turn Up the Radio, it was basically a spontaneous rehearsal jam. And, of course, the guitarist, Steve Lynch, spent 40 hours working on the song's iconic guitar solo to make it unique and punchy. And believe me, it was a very unique song. How about Foreigner right now? Speaking of unique, Cold as Ice, Wave 104.1.

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Can you believe that? We're rocking middle of the summer. We're going to make it hotter than it already is. On the way, the Police, Journey, Quiet Riot, Joan Jett, and the Blackhearts. Let's go ahead and take care of the Police now. 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

0: 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On the way to help me do that job, Quiet Riot, Joan Jett, the Blackhearts, Ozzy, Tom Petty, Stevie Ray Vaughan, and I'll answer the question, what do Jackson Browne, Stevie Ray Vaughan, and David Bowie have in common? Well, I know you would like to go Thursday to Charlotte and see John Mellencamp, wouldn't you? I thought so. Well, you still got a chance to win tickets, last-minute tickets, to see John Mellencamp on tour, the Dancing Words Tour, The Greatest Hits. That is this Thursday at Treliant Amphitheater in Charlotte. You'd like to go, wouldn't you? Well, for more information about that whole thing and a second opportunity to win, go check it all out now at wave104.com.
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5: 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Joan Jett and the Blackhearts, Ozzy, Tom Petty, Stevie Ray Vaughan. And the question is, what do Jackson Browne, Stevie Ray Vaughan, and David Bowie have in common? I'll tell you the answer in a minute. Right now, Quiet Riot. 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

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I Hate Myself for Loving You. Joan Jett and the Blackhearts and the Icebox. I Don't Hate Myself for Rocking Your World. No, I don't. I feel good about that, actually. On the way, Tom Petty and the Heartbreakers, Stevie Ray Vaughan, and Stevie Ray, Jackson Brown, and David Bowie have something in common. I'll explain. Right now, though, Ozzy, Mama, I'm Coming Home, Wave 104.1.

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0: The Grand Strand's Classic Rock, Wave 104.1, Cold Shot, Stevie Ray Vaughan. Talk about a cold shot. About 300 people gave it to Stevie Ray one night. He was in a bar playing, and the crowd, it was an overseas crowd, they were not feeling him at all. Well, fortunately, there were two people in the audience that really did like him a whole lot. One of them, Jackson Brown, who eventually offered Stevie Ray free studio time in his studio for he and Double Trouble to record. He took him up on it eventually. The other person that thought he was all that was in attendance, David Bowie, who said he was one of the most electric guitar players as far as just exciting and just emitting energy and blues raw power that he had ever seen. So much so, he asked Stevie Ray to be on his album, and Stevie Ray did it. He was that lead guitar player on Let's Dance, and a lot of people didn't know who he was, but they were soon about to find out. After Stevie Ray turned Bowie down, the offer to go and tour with Bowie. He said, no, I don't want to be second fiddle. I want to do my own thing. I want to have my own band. I want to be the front man. What a wise decision he made, I got to say. Oh, what's on the way for your rock and roll Sunday? George Thorogood, The Stones, and Queen.
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And the Icebox, getting the job done on a Sunday for you. Yes, you. That's why I'm here. And I am serving you with some good stuff this afternoon. Zeppelin on the way to get you ready for Get the Lead Out tonight with Carol Miller at 8 o'clock on Wave 104.1. Also, The Who, Red Hot Chili Peppers coming up right now. 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

0: 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Cashmere right there. Well, the icebox. Let's see what's on the way for your Sunday afternoon, boys and girls. It looks like The Who, Red Hot Chili Peppers, Van Halen, Fleetwood Mac, Creedence Clearwater Revival, and John Fogerty recently talks about how he eventually got the ownership to his own music back. It was a real battle, but he did it in the long run. Oh, 420 break with Charlie Steele every weekday afternoon at 420, all brought to you by Vape Republic in Loris Long's Little River in Chadbourne. It's the home of the THC-infused slushy, for crying out loud. Charlie will dig into the back of our music section of the radio station, and it's pretty big. He goes way back in there and finds something really cool to play for your 420 break every 420 afternoon. 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
0: Back to the good stuff, Red Hot Chili Peppers, Van Halen, Fleetwood Mac, CCR, and John Fogerty talks about what he finally had to do in order to get the ownership of his own music back. Pretty cool answer. I'll tell you what it was here in a minute. 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

Duran's Duran's Classic Rock Wave 104.1, Chili Peppers, Scar Tissue, and the Icebox. Well, looky here, what's on the way for you? Fleetwood Mac in a minute, Van Halen, CCR, and John Fogerty was asked recently, what was the one thing that happened to allow you to regain control of the ownership of your music? He had a very succinct answer. I'll tell you what he said in a minute. Van Halen now, Running with the Devil, Wave 104.1.

0: For Grant Strand's classic rock, Wave 104.1, Born on the Bayou, CCR, one of many songs that John Fogerty had to fight to reclaim ownership of some of the most iconic music in American rock history, including that song. Recently, he was in New York to accept the Johnny Mercer Award at the Songwriters Hall of Fame ceremony, and he was asked, what was the one thing that finally put you over the top to regaining control of the music that you had fought for so long? He said, and I quote, I had a plan, and the plan was I was going to outlive all those SOBs, and I got my songs back. And I think there was some sincerity in that answer, too. He said, I had to live so much of my life not owning my songs that it was, of course, a tragedy, but it was a part of me. But now I own them, and God, it's great to have my own product back. So, you know what? I can't blame him. He fought a long time to get all that stuff back. Oh, what's on the way for you? I got a bunch of good stuff. That's what's on the way for you. Steve Miller Band, ZZ Top, and Survivor.
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It's that simple. To the point. Europe on the way. Lynyrd Skynyrd, The Stones, The Eagles. Right now, it's Guns N' Roses, Patience, Wave 104.1.

0: 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I am rocking in the middle of the afternoon, the Icebox, with Motley Crue, Europe, Skinner, the Stones, the Eagles on the way. And speaking of the Eagles, Don Henley and Vince Gill of the Eagles were interviewed recently, and Don said the reason why he hired Vince Gill to replace Glenn Frey. I'll tell you what he said in a minute. Well, your opportunity to do something really cool is happening. Going to Legends in Concert for Back to the 80s. As a matter of fact, you can win tickets all week if you listen to Charlie. Yep, it's a great tribute show for the 80s. It's a seasonal show they've got on at Legends in Concert all the way through basically Labor Day weekend, featuring spectacular high-energy live tributes to Freddie Mercury, Pat Benatar, Michael Jackson, and Bob Marley. 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

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Looking ahead at the Stones on the way in a minute, the Eagles as well. And Don Henley and Vince Gill were interviewed recently about how and why Vince ended up in the Eagles to replace Glenn Frey. Tell you what they talked about in a minute. 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

0: The Grand Strand's classic rock wave 104.1, One of These Nights from the Eagles. Well, recently, both Don Henley and Vince Gill were being interviewed together, and they were talking about how this whole thing happened that Vince Gill ended up joining the Eagles after the death of Glenn Frey. And he said it was not for any particular reason. He goes, it was basically because I wanted to be a part of a band. And then all of a sudden, Don Henley chimes in and goes, that's why we hired him, because he knows how to be in a band. And Vince said, that's high praise. He said, I didn't and still don't need the limelight. I didn't need the spotlight. I didn't need to be featured. No preferential treatment. And I like the fact that these guys think I'm normal, which Don began to laugh. And they are apparently pretty good friends now. And there was a rumor going around that the two of those guys weren't getting along. And they said that basically to that, Vince Gill said, dude, you can't fire me, he told Don that. You can only free me. And then, you know, Don starts laughing. He goes, man, you're funny. So, yeah, those guys are getting along great. They're making so much bank still to this day, especially after doing that Vegas thing. On the way for your Sunday afternoon, Tom Petty, The Heartbreakers, Def Leppard, Ram Jam.
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TNT AC/DC, Icebox with a Sunday afternoon chock full of rock just for you. 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

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On the way, Metallica, The Cars, Bon Jovi, Aerosmith, Free. And speaking of Aerosmith, Joe Perry has been hanging out with vampires lately. I'll explain. Well, John Mellencamp is coming to Charlotte Thursday evening, the Treliant Amphitheater.

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4: 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Metallica in a minute. The Cars, Bon Jovi, Aerosmith, and Joe Perry has been hanging out with vampires. Eek. I'll explain. Right now, free. All right now. 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

The Grand Strands Classic Rock, Wave 104.1. What a great remake. There's not many remakes I like. That's one. Metallica, Turn the Page. Icebox, I'll do that. I'll take their suggestion. 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What's that all about? I'll tell you. Right now, The Cars, Just What I Needed, Wave 104.1.

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0: The Grand Strand's classic rock, Wave 104.1, train kept a rolling, Aerosmith. Well, Joe Perry of Aerosmith has been hanging out with vampires, and apparently he's going to be in Europe with vampires. Yes, that's true. The Hollywood Vampires, a band he has along with Alice Cooper, Johnny Depp, and a couple of other musicians. They are about to start touring the UK and Europe next month. They're going to be out there getting the job done. You know, he also recently said he remains optimistic and says he would bet that there is, quote, an Aerosmith show left or a proper final send-off performance in the future. Wow. We'll see. We'll see. Oh, I know what you are going to have coming in your direction momentarily. Guns N' Roses, Billy Idol, Zeppelin, and then, speaking of Zeppelin, tonight at 8 o'clock, an hour of all things Zeppelin, get to let out with Carol Miller. But before that, it's Alice Cooper and Alice's Attic, starting at 6, 2 hours of the music and the mind of Alice Cooper. Then at 9, we do Floydian Slip with Craig Bailey, an hour of all things Pink Floyd. That's all ahead for you tonight, right here on Wave 104.1.
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0: 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It's time once again to escape to another world where the rock is always just right. And your seasoned host is never short on stories to share. So sit back and immerse yourself in a weekend edition of Alice's Attic with Alice Cooper.
1: 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It's Alice's Attic. We installed a mini radio tower inside my brain so you can listen directly to what's going on in there. It's pretty frightening. Anyway, big hour ahead of us. You gotta love the 80s with Aerosmith. Then Tales from the Attic about when I became a Marvel character for the first time. And finally, rock trivia on the Stones. But now, let's hear this.
0: It's Alice's Attic Weekend.

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0: It's time to travel back to one very dynamic decade. You gotta love the 80s in Alice's Attic. 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
2: Aerosmith was one of the biggest rock bands in America in the mid-70s. Then a decade of drugs and alcohol followed that nearly killed them. Joe Perry left. Brad Whitford left. Steven Tyler was a mess. But by 1985, they were back together. Newly sober, their manager, Tim Collins, sat them down and made a promise in September 1986. Get clean, stay clean, and I'll make you the biggest band in the world by 1990. They took the deal, and the next step was Permanent Vacation. It featured the song Ragdoll, which started as something Joe Perry brought in called Ragtime, inspired by the New Orleans vibe of the recording sessions. So, here's Ragdoll, the second best song called Ragdoll, the first, of course, the Four Seasons.

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0: sifting through the dusty mess of memories and cobwebs inside the mind of a rock icon.
1: Would you welcome Alice Cooper?
0: This is Tales from the Attic.
2: Well, I want to tell you about the time I became a Marvel character in October 1979. Marvel Comics called in to say they wanted to adapt From the Inside as a comic book. Marvel premiere issue 50. And the story was this. Alice Cooper tries to escape a psychiatric hospital, gets thrown in the quiet room by Nurse Rosetta, and the whole album cast of characters is running around the ward. Marvel Comics, really, truly cool. The first really sort of cool thing I ever saw in a comic book was when Spider-Man was in a fight and he goes right through a wall and he goes, "Break on through," talking about the Doors. And I thought that was so cool for a Marvel character to bring something up from the rock world. It kind of made Spider-Man sort of a rock star at that point, which was kind of needed. All of the guys were, superpowers and all this, but they didn't relate to what was going on in the world. And Spider-Man was the first one that was a kid that related to the music. And the great thing is they draw you with great abs. They gave me great abs in this. And gave me some shoulders and decent chest. So I didn't have the skinny Alice Cooper body. I had the Marvel comic character body, which I was very appreciative of. Well, if you're also a Marvel character, and you're not, tell me all about it at alice@aliceisattic.com. Rock Trivia is up right after this, so stay right there.
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9: 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Alice's Attic with Alice Cooper. And more.

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2: 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When the Whip Comes Down, it's got the same structure, the same New York street level perspective. 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Keith Richards later wrote in his autobiography that the whole Some Girls album was Jagger's message to the punks. We start

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4: When you turn on the radio, you should find someone there who's a pal, a buddy, a BFF. What you don't expect is for your very own late night pal to be a member of the Rock and Roll Hall of Fame. 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Confide in him now, and you shall be rewarded. It's Alice's Attic with Alice Cooper.
6: You're back to Alice's Attic with me, Alice Cooper. People always ask me if I'm really broadcasting from my attic. All I can say is, sure, why not? Anyway, there's also the idea that Alice's attic would be Alice's brain. My attic, the top of my body. Well, you gotta love the 80s with Def Leppard classic ballad. Then Tales from the Attic about my origin story. And finally, rock trivia from one of the great producers in rock. So let's get to it.
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3: In 1987, Def Leppard released Hysteria. It was their fourth album and one of the most unlikely records in rock history. I say unlikely because everything that could go wrong in the making of it did go wrong. It started in 1983 when producer Mutt Lange sat down with the band in Dublin and announced his vision for their next album, a hard rock version of Michael Jackson's Thriller. And Def Leppard said, yes, let's do it. Then, on New Year's Eve 1984, drummer Rick Allen lost his left arm in a car accident. We have it here, up here in the studio. The band had a decision to make, and they made it immediately. They were not replacing him. Rick spent the next year designing a custom electronic drum kit that he could play with his feet, taking over the left arm parts. The album was finished 3 years after it started, in early 1987, at a cost so astronomical that bassist Rick Savage said they needed to sell 5 million copies to break even. And they did. So here's Love Bites from Hysteria.

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0: sifting through the dusty mess of memories and cobwebs inside the mind of a rock icon.
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0: This is Tales from the Attic.
2: I want to tell you about the first time I ever performed on stage because I think it explains a lot. It was at Cortez High School in Phoenix, Arizona. Beatlemania had just exploded. The annual Letterman's Club talent show put on by the athletes who had earned their varsity letters. I was 16, and I was on the cross-country team that won everything. The problem was that none of us on the cross-country team knew how to play instruments. Glenn Buxton and John Tatum were the two biggest juvenile delinquents in school, but they both played guitar, so we picked up on them immediately. Dennis Dunaway learned bass, John Spear learned drums, and that's how we got together. The odd thing was, we were a championship cross-country team. Three of us were. So we were four-year lettermen. We were all four-year lettermen. We were just starting. So we did the only reasonable thing available to us. We dressed up like the Beatles, named ourselves the Earwigs, and we played. We actually learned two songs. What we did was we took Beatles songs and we changed the lyrics to cross-country lyrics. I'll beat you, yeah, yeah, yeah. I'll beat you. That kind of thing. We hired girls to scream, and right then we understood that we wanted to do this for real. We were kidding, but we wanted to do it for real. So that summer, we all decided to learn our crafts. And we got back together the next year as sophomores. I was a sophomore and started the band. So there, drop me a line at alice@alicesattic.com. Rock trivia is coming up right after this quick break. So stay right there.
0: Alice will be right back.
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11: 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Alice's Attic with Alice Cooper. And

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1: Which ELO song did Jeff Lynne deliberately place a backwards voice in? Fire on High. ELO had been accused of hiding satanic messages in their previous album, El Dorado. So Jeff deliberately recorded a backward message using drummer Bev Bevan's voice as a very deliberate joke. The message was, the music is reversible, but time is not. Turn back, turn back, turn back, turn back. It was reverse so that forward it sounded demonic. It was just the drummer making fun of the people who accused them of devil worship. I always said I wanted to do a lot of backward masking, but they would be things like drink your milk, call your mom, do your homework, clean your room. All very positive things. First of all, let me explain something to you. Jeff Lynne was a brilliant engineer also, so he could do this. The bands that they were accusing of doing backward masking had a hard enough time doing the album forward. Here's Fire on High.

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